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9: Rain and thunderstorms Saturday, highs in the 80s. Mostly sunny and breezy Sunday with afternoon thunderstorms, highs in the low 90s. 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

0: 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Nikolai Znaider led the Lyon National Orchestra.
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0: The Violin Concerto No. 2 by Prokofiev was written when he was on tour in Spain. And he writes that the concerto shows off the kind of nomadic concert tour life I led. The mysterious sounding folk song-like opening does eventually become violinistic fireworks, and the finale has a kind of Spanish flavor to it. Lisa Batiashvili plays this piece to perfection with the Chamber Orchestra of Europe, conducted by Yannick Nezet-Séguin. Here's the Prokofiev Violin Concerto No. 2.

0: Did you hear it? Did you hear it in all of that violinistic fireworks? The castanets. A sign that the piece was written in Spain. There's a Spanish flavor to the final movement of the Violin Concerto No. 2 by Prokofiev. A wonderful performance with violinist Lisa Batiashvili and the Chamber Orchestra of Europe led by Yannick Nezet-Séguin.
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0: Rina Eshmal is a contemporary composer, and she bridges the traditions of Indian and Western classical music in her works. Here's Mayan Chen with Rocco, the Chamber Orchestra of Houston, with Teen Morti.

The piece is called Teen Murti, and that's Hindi for The Three Musketeers. It's a playful piece for string orchestra by contemporary composer Rina Ismail. And as you heard, her music bridges the traditions of Indian and Western classical music. She's just written a double concerto for Gil and Orly Shaham to play, and a concerto for harpist Yolanda Condonassis. Her star is rising.

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4: Rain and thunderstorms Saturday, highs in the 80s. Mostly sunny and breezy Sunday with afternoon thunderstorms, highs in the low 90s. 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

0: There's an air of mystery about that piece. It opens and closes so quietly. Canzone by Samuel Barber. Flutist Patrick Williams joined by pianist Amy Yang.
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0: Les Sylphides was a ballet designed simply to entertain, simply to delight the audience. There's no plot. It's a romantic reverie. There are several female characters on stage. They are the Sylphs. And there is a young man, a poet, a dreamer. What makes the ballet remarkable is that the orchestra is playing an orchestrated version of some well-known pieces by Frédéric Chopin. Here's David Zinman with the Rotterdam Philharmonic with the complete ballet, Les Sylphides.

0: You can just see them, can't you? Striking that final pose on stage. The ballet dancers in Les Sylphides by Frédéric Chopin. David Zinman led the Rotterdam Philharmonic.
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4: 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We sit down with Robert Arley White on the next First Coast Connect.

0: That piece just unfolds like a flower in springtime. Originally written for violin, it's simply called Adagio by Mozart. Pepe Romero makes it sound like it was written especially for him, joined by the Academy of St. Martin in the Fields, led by their concertmaster at the time, Iona Brown.
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2: Rain and thunderstorms Saturday, highs in the 80s. Mostly sunny and breezy Sunday with afternoon thunderstorms, highs in the low 90s. 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
1: Claude Debussy just bristled when someone called his music impressionistic. He thought that was just for painting. Sound doesn't have any kind of impressions, he thought. And yet, there's a cool quality to this next piece, written for flute and viola and harp, late in Claude Debussy's life, a sonata for these three instruments that sounds absolutely, dare I say it, impressionistic.

0: It's so amazingly colorful, that piece. Colorful like a kaleidoscope. The Sonata for Flute, Viola, and Harp by Claude Debussy, featuring Philippa Davies, Lawrence Power, and Lawrence Wakefield.
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1: 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We sit down with Robert Arley White on the next First Coast Connect.
0: In some ways, this next piece is Gustav Mahler's love letter to his beloved Anna. It's the famed Adagietto from his Symphony No. 5. With the Simon Bolivar Youth Orchestra, conducted by Gustavo Dudamel.

0: If you look up the word passion in the dictionary, you'll likely to find an example of the Symphony No. 5 by Gustav Mahler, including the Adagietto, with the Simon Bolivar Youth Orchestra led by Gustavo Dudamel.
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4: Rain and thunderstorms Saturday, highs in the 80s. Mostly sunny and breezy Sunday with afternoon thunderstorms, highs in the low 90s. 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

0: The piece is titled Hiraeth by Aizata Kana Mason, who joined her siblings, known as the Kana Masons, in that performance.
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0: Here's the Symphony No. 9, titled In Summer by Joachim Raff. There are references and inspirations to Shakespeare's Midsummer Night's Dream. Written in the summer of 1878, there's an elves' hunt, and an eclogue, and a harvest wreath, all a part of the Symphony No. 9, the descriptive Symphony No. 9, In Summer by Joachim Raff, with the Slovak State Philharmonic, led by Urs Schneider.

0: A piece of music filled with summer sunshine. Indeed, the word summer is a part of the title of the Symphony No. 9 by a contemporary of Johannes Brahms, Joachim Rauff. His Symphony No. 9 is called In Summer, inspired by Shakespeare's Midsummer Night's Dream. There's plenty of elf music and a wonderful harvest dance at the end. The Slovak State Philharmonic, led by Urs Schneider.
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3: Rain and thunderstorms Saturday, highs in the 80s. Mostly sunny and breezy Sunday with afternoon thunderstorms, highs in the low 90s. 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
1: To begin our time together tonight, music here by the eccentric French composer Eric Satie, guitarist Shuifei Yang with a hint of ennui, it's Satie's Nocien.

0: Music by Erik Satie, meant, of course, for the piano, but there's something tragically beautiful when performed on guitar. Guitarist Shui-Fei Yang with Nocien. I'm Melanie Renata with a restless and somewhat unpredictable sinfonia in just a minute. This is Music Through the Night.
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0: His employer, the King, wanted happy music. CPE Bach's aim was more for passion and emotion. So he wrote this for his friends, instead of for the King. It's his Sinfonia in E-flat major.

0: So if you take your ears back about 10 minutes into that 27-minute piece, there's a mysterious low B-flat humming under the final bars of the slow movement. That's cellist Yo-Yo Ma's secretly retuned string at work, a quiet piece of stagecraft written right into that score from Robert Schumann. Ma performing with pianist Emmanuel Axe and violinists Isaac Stern and Jamie Laredo. Schumann's Piano Quartet in E-flat major, opus 47.
1: The longtime collaborator of acclaimed percussionist Charlotte Mabry stages his first solo performance since her death. We sit down with Robert R. Lee White on the next First Coast Connect.
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3: Rain and thunderstorms Saturday, highs in the 80s. Mostly sunny and breezy Sunday with afternoon thunderstorms, highs in the low 90s. 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
0: To composing. The two devotions merge here in Bach's Prelude and Fugue, St. Anne. The Boston Symphony performing, Seiji Ozawa conducting. I'm Melanie Renata. I'm so glad you're here.

0: his spirituality translated directly into music, often nicknamed the German organ mass. J.S. Bach's Prelude and Fugue, St. Anne in E-flat major, the Boston Symphony performing. The musical atmosphere? Well, it gets a bit romantic in just a moment. I'm Melanie Renata. This is Music Through the Night.
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0: How have you expressed your love lately? The love for your partner, your friend, yourself? Is there something that brings you joy that you could, in turn, share with someone else? That's what Richard Wagner did. He shared his joy of music with his wife through this work that he crafted as a birthday gift. It's called Siegfried Idol. Here's the Orpheus Chamber Orchestra.

0: Just a little something to brighten up the dark of the night. The Netherlands Wind Ensemble with an octet for winds in E-flat major by Ludwig van Beethoven.
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4: Rain and thunderstorms Saturday, highs in the 80s. Mostly sunny and breezy Sunday with afternoon thunderstorms, highs in the low 90s. 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
0: Prelude, A Song of Sleep, The Promise of Spring. The name of the movements really tee up the vibe that's in store for you here in the Suite for Strings by Armstrong Gibbs. Here's the Guildhall Strings.

0: Just so pretty. The suite for strings from Armstrong Gibbs. The Guildhall Strings performing, Robert Salter at the podium. I'm Melanie Renata, and this is Music Through the Night, so some nocturnal sounds for you in just a moment.
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0: 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And when he did, he also introduced Mexican folk elements into classical compositions. You'll catch a hint of that here in his 2 nocturnal impressions.

0: 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It's safe to say Jean Sibelius likely crafted that work for the violinist he never became. His violin concerto in D minor, opus 47, shared with you there by violinist Sergei Kechatryan and the Sinfonia Varsovia. 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
2: Rain and thunderstorms Saturday, highs in the 80s. Mostly sunny and breezy Sunday with afternoon thunderstorms, highs in the low 90s. 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
0: Jazz harmony meets English folk song. An unusual blend that defines the English suite by the fully self-taught composer John Dwart. And from that work, this is his folk song.

0: piece packed with nostalgia, Jeromita Linares by Carlos Huastavino, guitarist Pablo Cohen performing with the Camarada Bariloche. I'm Melanie Renata with some symphonic cheer for you in just a minute. This is Music Through the Night.
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0: Robert Fuchs might not be a big household name today, but Johannes Brahms once called him a composer of perfect pieces. And, you know, Brahms didn't hand out compliments lightly. Here's one of those perfect pieces. It's Fuchs' Second Symphony in C Major, performed by the Cologne Chamber Orchestra.

0: Just a little joy as your night begins to transform into your day. Oboist Albrecht Mayer with the Berlin Baroque Soloists, the Oboe Concerto from Johann Christoph Friedrich Bach.
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3: Rain and thunderstorms Saturday, highs in the 80s. Mostly sunny and breezy Sunday with afternoon thunderstorms, highs in the low 90s. 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
0: 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One of only a few works from Barrios to be assigned an opus number 2, it's his enchanting Waltz number 3, his opus 8. 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
4: Rain and thunderstorms Saturday, highs in the 80s. Mostly sunny and breezy Sunday with afternoon thunderstorms, highs in the low 90s. 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
0: Here's a little something to put some gas in your tank this morning. Two little somethings. Two sketches by Amy Beach, her Opus 15.

0: You go to two different cities in Teresa Carreño's Italian sketches, Florence and Venice. There, pianist Clara Rodriguez took you to Venice. I'm Melanie Renata, and in a minute, I'm going to take you somewhere symphonically vibrant.
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0: After sifting through more than 100 works that he'd written before he was even a teen, British composer Benjamin Britten plucked out a collection of themes to work from and built his simple symphony. This is the end result, performed by the English String Orchestra.

0: What began in the imagination of a 9-year-old grew into that. Benjamin Britten's Simple Symphony, his Opus 4, William Boughton conducting the English String Orchestra. I'm Melanie Renata with a little morning wake-up call in just a tick.
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0: Although this work by Haydn has some soothing elements, the weight of it is bright and buoyant. Because of course it is. It's Haydn's Concerto for Two Horns in E-flat major, hornists Timothy Brown and Ermann Bowman joining the Academy of St. Martin in the Fields.

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2: Rain and thunderstorms Saturday, highs in the 80s. Mostly sunny and breezy Sunday with afternoon thunderstorms, highs in the low 90s. 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

0: Probably one of the most famous melodies that Jacques Offenbach wrote, the Can-Can. That was from Orpheus in the Underworld, the overture to it, La Pietà, with Angèle Dubois performed. We'll be back in just a moment with Mozart's 27th Symphony.
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0: I'm Bonnie North. It's a pleasure to have your company for classical music. Thanks for joining me. In just a bit, Antonín Dvořák, some music from his Poetic Tone pictures. But first, Mozart's Symphony No. 27, performed by the Danish National Chamber Orchestra.

0: The Goblin's Dance from Poetic Tone Pictures by Antonin Dvorak, performed by Leif Ove Andsnes.
1: The longtime collaborator of acclaimed percussionist Charlotte Mabry stages his first solo performance since her death. We sit down with Robert Arlie White on the next First Coast Connect.
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0: I'm Bonnie North. Thanks so much for joining me. This is music by English harpist Lauren Scott, who has spent decades freelancing with all of the major UK orchestras. This is her On a Blue Hill for two harps.

0: The L'Arlésienne Suite No. 2 by Georges Bizet, Sir Neville Mariner, leading the London Symphony Orchestra. I'm Bonnie North. It's been a pleasure having your company for classical music. Thanks so much for hanging out with me. Hope you have a great day.
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3: This is music by Louise Franck, who was pretty young when she began her musical career in Paris. It's from her trio for flute, cello, and piano. 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

0: The St. Luke's Chamber Ensemble with that performance of Johann Sebastian Bach's Brandenburg Concerto No. 4. Music of Richard Strauss till Eulenspiegel's Merry Pranks comes your way right after this.
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0: Bonnie North, thanks so much for joining me. The trickster character, it's in, I think, just about all human cultures. Wit and guile is what is usually used to reach the trickster's goals, and sometimes those goals are good ones, and sometimes they're not. Well, the German folk hero and trickster Till Eulenspiegel pays with his life for his trickery. Here's Richard Strauss to tell the tale, performed by the BBC National Orchestra of Wales.

0: Tadaaki Utaka leading the BBC National Orchestra of Wales with Till Eulenspiegel's Merry Pranks by Richard Strauss.
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0: This is music by Carl Maria von Weber. His second symphony, Wolfgang Zawalisch, leads the Bavarian Radio Symphony Orchestra.

0: The Second Symphony of Carl Maria von Weber. He wrote that in just a week for the Duke Eugen of Württemberg. We heard the Bavarian Radio Symphony Orchestra led by Wolfgang Sawallisch. I'm Bonnie North. 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
3: Rain and thunderstorms Saturday, highs in the 80s. Mostly sunny and breezy Sunday with afternoon thunderstorms, highs in the low 90s. 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
1: The longtime collaborator of acclaimed percussionist Charlotte Mabry stages his first solo performance since her death. We sit down with Robert Arlie White on the next First Coast Connect.
2: This is music about the Orkney Islands. They're part of Scotland and as Nordic as they are Celtic. It's Farewell to Stromness, Peter Maxwell Davies.

0: Cellist Alessio Pianelli, along with the Evois Chamber Orchestra, with that performance of Samuel Coleridge Taylor's arrangement of the African-American spiritual Deep River. We'll be back with Franz Liszt's second piano concerto right after this.
1: 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A portion of the ticket proceeds will benefit Springfield Kitty Cat Shack Rescue.
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0: This is music by Franz Liszt, who was pretty much the rock star of his day. There is one description of a concert that somebody left us that said he was all sunshine and dazzling splendor, subjugating his hearers with a power that none could withstand. Sounds pretty great to me. Well, here's the late, great Andre Watts to enmesh us with his art in this performance of Liszt's Piano Concerto No. 2. He's joined by the Dallas Symphony.

0: Andre Watts at the piano with the Dallas Symphony Orchestra in that performance of Franz Liszt's Piano Concerto No. 2.
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0: The Little Concerto by Carl Orff, the Mainz Wind Ensemble performed. I'm Bonnie North. It's been a pleasure having your company for classical music. 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
4: Rain and thunderstorms Saturday, highs in the 80s. Mostly sunny and breezy Sunday with afternoon thunderstorms, highs in the low 90s. 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
0: Hello there, I'm Bonnie North. Nice to have your company. On American Public Media's New Classical Tracks this week, Julie Amacher spoke with Danish recorder virtuoso Michaela Petri. She's been performing professionally since she was a child, and she's traveled far from the Renaissance and Baroque, the two eras we most associate with the recorder. Petri has had many pieces written for her over the past 50 years, and this next piece by Danish composer Ole Buch is the most recent. Buch is associated with the New Simplicity movement, and is music is known for clarity, transparency, and poetic restraint. Concerto Rossignolo for recorders grew from a sonic fantasy inspired by birdsong and natural sound. Here is Michaela Petri with the Odense Symphony Orchestra to perform the first movement from Buch's Concerto Rossignolo.

0: That was the finale from The Suite for Strings by Ethel Smythe, performed by the South German Chamber Orchestra Pforzheim.
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0: This is music of Johann Hertel, his Trumpet Concerto No. 2, Wolfgang Bauer, the soloist, joined by the Württemberg Chamber Orchestra.

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3: Rain and thunderstorms Saturday, highs in the 80s. Mostly sunny and breezy Sunday with afternoon thunderstorms, highs in the low 90s. 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
4: 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A portion of the ticket proceeds will benefit Springfield Kitty Cat Shack Rescue.

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I'm laughing at clouds so dark up above. 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

0: The Best Years of Our Lives had such a great cast in it, headed up by Frederick March and the wonderful August birthdayed Myrna Loy. 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
5: Celebrating August birthdays, August 1st, 1913 was the birthday of Jerome Maross, American composer known for film and television music. He gave us, among other things, the theme to Wagon Train, which is one of those. He was kind of really great at doing sort of Western themes. He also did The Big Country. He was nominated for an Oscar for that. And just so many movies that he did, kind of maybe a little bit off the beaten track, like The Proud Rebel and Five Finger Exercise, The Cardinal. And this is actually from a Broadway play, but it became a jazz standard. I absolutely love this song. It's from a Broadway show called The Golden Apple. It sets Greek myths in Washington State around 1900. And this song, Lazy Afternoon, was introduced in the 1954 Broadway show by Kay Ballard. Here is Joyce DiDonato.

0: That was Maurice Jarre leading the Royal Philharmonic Orchestra, hence the applause at the end, a live performance, the suite from Lawrence of Arabia, marking the August birthday of Peter O'Toole.
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0: This is by request and often is because it seems to be one of the favorite films and soundtracks of Edward Anderson in Michigan. And yeah, I found Shane on my desk. There he was sitting, sadly without his horse. I would have taken the horse, really. But it's celebrating the birthday of Victor Young, born in 1899, composer, arranger, violinist, conductor. He was posthumously awarded an Oscar for Best Music Score for Around the World in 80 Days in 1957. But a big favorite of many, including Edward in Michigan, is Shane. Here you go. Shane.

0: Victor Young's music from Shane. I'm Lynn Warfel. Hope you enjoyed that.
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4: Rain and thunderstorms Saturday, highs in the 80s. Mostly sunny and breezy Sunday with afternoon thunderstorms, highs in the low 90s. 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
0: Hard to believe it's almost a year since we lost him. Robert Redford, born August 18th in Santa Monica. He passed away September 2025 in Sundance, Utah. Here's the love theme from Out of Africa.

0: Ooh, Alfred Hitchcock's first film made in America, Rebecca from 1940. And that was, Franz Waxman's music. And the fact that Alfred Hitchcock was born in August 1899. And he could make you scared without showing you any gore or violence very much at all. Okay, there's the psycho thing. But again, you don't really see anything. But it's pretty darn scary. And last night I dreamt I went to Mandalay again. Yeah, I would either check the wiring or the resume of your housekeeper, and don't buy Mandalay. 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
0: Well, August birthdays would not be complete without this wonderful woman, Ingrid Bergman, born the 29th of August, 1915. She was born in Stockholm, and her career spanned 5 decades. Alas, even though she died at the age of 67 in London, she won 3 Oscars, 2 Primetime Emmys, a Tony Award. And she's just so fabulous. She is often regarded as one of the most influential actresses in the history of film. She did so many terrific movies, the English language remake of Intermezzo and Casablanca, For Whom the Bell Tolls, Gaslight, The Bells of St. Mary's. Wasn't she delightful in that? Joan of Arc. All of those earned her nominations for Best Actress. She won for Gaslight. She made 3 films with Alfred Hitchcock, who also celebrates an August birthday. She made Under Capricorn, Notorious, and this one, Spellbound. From it, Nicholas Roja got this concerto. It's played here by Earl Wilde.

0: And such a fabulous all-star cast in that one. Richard Widmark and Lauren Bacall and Michael York. And, of course, the fabulous Ingrid Bergman, who has an August birthday. Murder on the Orient Express, the 1974 version. And as much as I love Kenneth Branagh, I think the 1974 Murder on the Orient Express is far superior. But watch them both. Why not? Movies are great. Richard Rodney Bennett did the music for that.
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0: August birthdays on Saturday Cinema, and this is another one. The director, he also was an actor, John Marcellus Houston, born August 5th, 1906. He got 2 Academy Awards, 3 Golden Globe Awards. He was the only child of actor Walter Houston, and he directed such terrific things. As a matter of fact, he directed his father in Treasure of the Sierra Madre, and Walter Houston, for that, won Best Supporting Actor Oscar that year. Also, he directed his daughter in Prithvi's Honor, and she won the Oscar for that, too. So, 3 generations, they are winning Oscars all over the place. Here's Max Steiner's music, The Suite, from Treasure of the Sierra Madre.

0: Two August birthdays there from Film Fair. Victor Young, who wrote the music for The Quiet Man, and Maureen O'Hara, who starred next to her friend John Wayne in The Quiet Man. I'm Lynn Werfel. Hope you enjoyed Saturday Cinema.
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9: Rain and thunderstorms Saturday, highs in the 80s. Mostly sunny and breezy Sunday with afternoon thunderstorms, highs in the low 90s. 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
11: The longtime collaborator of acclaimed percussionist Charlotte Mabry stages his first solo performance since her death. 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
0: This is music by Ermanno Wolf-Ferrari, his concertino with Omar Zoboli playing English horn along with the Folkwang Chamber Orchestra.

0: Concertino for English Horn and Orchestra, music by Ermanno Wolf Ferrari. Omar Zoboli was the English horn player, Robert Maxim leading the Folkwang Chamber Orchestra.
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0: You know, it used to be, I think we've kind of loosened up a little bit, but it used to be when you say, oh, I heard that classical music in a cartoon or William Tell Overture, Hi-Oh Silver and all that. People are less offended by that nowadays because, after all, whatever it was when we were kids that brought us to classical music can't be a bad thing, right? This one was a Tom and Jerry cartoon, the Hungarian Rhapsody No. 2 in C-sharp minor by Franz Liszt with the Szeged Symphony Orchestra.

0: Well, you probably know that I'm a motion picture buff, and you may have heard me tell this story before, but Franz Liszt's Hungarian Rhapsody No. 2 was used in two major cartoon features that came out around about the same year, 1946, I think. One was from MGM Studios. It featured Tom and Jerry. It was called A Cat Concerto. And the other one, almost simultaneously released, was at Warner Brothers, Rhapsody Rabbit. Yeah, so there you had Tom and Jerry up against Bugs Bunny, and Tom and Jerry won the Oscar, and there was a big to-do that there had been plagiarism, Warner Brothers hurling that back at MGM and all that, but all was well at the end, and now hardly anybody remembers that story, but I find it kind of an interesting little tidbit. That was the Hungarian Rhapsody with Szeged Symphony, led by Tamás Pál. I'm Lynn Warfel.
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3: Rain and thunderstorms Saturday, highs in the 80s. Mostly sunny and breezy Sunday with afternoon thunderstorms, highs in the low 90s. 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
0: This is definitely a venerable performance. I believe this studio session happened around 1970 or so, and it features terrific artists here. The Berlin Philharmonic Orchestra, led by Herbert von Karajan, and the Triple Concerto by Beethoven, which includes a piano trio in front of the orchestra. This trio is something. It's Sviatoslav Richter with violinist David Oistrakh and cellist Mstislav Rostropovich.

0: Now, if you listen to that carefully, supposedly Beethoven made the piano part relatively easy, or so he thought, because it was to be played by his student, the teenaged Archduke Rudolf. The triple concerto there, that was recorded in September of 1969 with the Berlin Philharmonic, led by Herbert von Karajan and David Oistrakh, Mstislav Rostropovich, and Sviatoslav Richter, making up the piano trio.
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0: By Leo Delibes, The Maids of Cadiz.

0: Trumpeter Tina Ting Helseth joined the Royal Liverpool Philharmonic Orchestra, led by Elvin Odland, in Maids of Cadiz. You got the impression, a little sort of Spanish flavor there. Music by Leo Delibes. I'm Lynn Warfel. Thank you so much for joining me.
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3: Rain and thunderstorms Saturday, highs in the 80s. Mostly sunny and breezy Sunday with afternoon thunderstorms, highs in the low 90s. 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

0: You know, he had energy to spare, and he put it down in his music. Most of his stuff is like that. Not very much a contemplation, but a lot of forceful energy from Hector Berlioz, the Overture Corsair, the Detroit Symphony Orchestra, led by Paul Paré.
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0: This is music performed by Jeremy Denk at the piano. Debussy wrote it from his first book of images. This is Reflections in the Water.

0: And he said he'd never write music again. Well, he certainly did. Pictures at an exhibition by Mussorgsky. That was the Minnesota Orchestra playing that, led by AGOA.
1: The longtime collaborator of acclaimed percussionist Charlotte Mabry stages his first solo performance since her death. We sit down with Robert Arley White on the next First Coast Connect.
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0: Well, here's the hometown team all the way. Robert Burns' music, My Love is Like a Red, Red Rose, the Scottish violinist Nicola Benedetti, and the BBC Scottish Symphony, led by Rory MacDonald.

0: One of the most beautiful love songs ever written, gorgeous lyrics, and that was Scotland All the Way, Robert Burns' music, My Love is Like a Red, Red Rose. The violinist was Scottish-born, Nicola Benedetti, and the BBC Scottish Symphony Orchestra, led by Rory MacDonald. I'm Lynn Worfel.
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4: Rain and thunderstorms Saturday, highs in the 80s. Mostly sunny and breezy Sunday with afternoon thunderstorms, highs in the low 90s. 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

0: the Sphinx Virtuosi with the Fuga con Pajarillo. 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
3: Rain and thunderstorms Saturday, highs in the 80s. Mostly sunny and breezy Sunday with afternoon thunderstorms, highs in the low 90s. 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
0: And perhaps this is a discovery. 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

0: The utterly charming Arthur Pryor tune, The Whistler and His Dog, Rick Benjamin, conducted the Paragon Ragtime Orchestra on Your Classical Discoveries.
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0: It's all about animals, and we turn our attention to the birds. And we have Respighi's Suite, The Birds, coming up in just a little bit. But there's this that comes from a now classic film, Mary Poppins, for which Richard and Robert Sherman wrote the music, as they did for so many Disney productions. Long Long plays Feed the Birds.

0: The Birds, a suite based on music by composers of the past. The suite by Ottorino Respighi. 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
0: The dog days of summer, the dogs and the birds and actually now the horses. Jan-Pascal Tortelier conducts the BBC Philharmonic in the overture to The Bronze Horse by Daniel Auber.

0: Packs a punch, that one. A suite from The Red Pony, music for the film by Aaron Copland. James Sedaris conducted the Phoenix Symphony.
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3: Rain and thunderstorms Saturday, highs in the 80s. Mostly sunny and breezy Sunday with afternoon thunderstorms, highs in the low 90s. 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

0: La Poule, the Hen, by Jean-Philippe Rameau, played for us by pianist Víkingur Ólafsson. Another musical hen comes our way in just a moment.
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0: Franz Josef Haydn wrote a symphony that bears the nickname The Hen. Whether he gave it or his publisher gave it, who knows? But the symphony number 83 is The Hen. Here's Herbert von Karajan and the Berlin Philharmonic.

0: 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Herbert von Karajan conducted the Berlin Philharmonic Orchestra.
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0: So, Camille Saint-Saëns composed a piece of music just for fun, with tongue firmly planted in cheek, and he never had any intention of anybody hearing it, but, you know, things happen. And Carnival of the Animals has become one of his best-loved pieces. Here's Zubin Mehta and the Israel Philharmonic.

0: Camille Saint-Saëns' charming Carnival of the Animals, the Israel Philharmonic Orchestra, was conducted by Zubin Mehta.
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3: Rain and thunderstorms Saturday, highs in the 80s. Mostly sunny and breezy Sunday with afternoon thunderstorms, highs in the low 90s. 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

0: Makes you want to play the bassoon, doesn't it? Alan Pendlebury did that in a recording with Libor Peshek and the Royal Liverpool Philharmonic. That was The Grumpy Old Bear by Julius Fučík. 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
0: There's really nothing to say except that this music we're about to hear was composed in 1936 by Sergei Prokofiev. Alec Guinness, Sir Alec, take it away.
3: Here is a story told in music about a small boy and a wolf. All the characters in this tale are represented by different orchestral instruments. For instance, the bird by a flute. The duck by the oboe. Listen to him. The cat by the clarinet. The grandfather by the bassoon.

0: the only part of that whole story that's really not very satisfying is the end, because you feel a little sorry for the duck inside the wolf. Peter and the Wolf from 1936 by Sergei Prokofiev. Sir Alec Guinness was the narrator, with Arthur Fiedler conducting the Boston Pops Orchestra. And what I discovered about this, looking up some information about Peter and the Wolf, is that that recording that we just heard was made in 1953. The list of recordings just goes on and on. It's quite astonishing. Music about animals on Your Classical Discoveries. We continue in just a moment.
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0: We can't forget the sheep, right? This is called Les Bergeries. It's by François Couperin.

0: cellist Yo-Yo Ma, organist Toon Koopman, and the Amsterdam Baroque Orchestra with Sheep May Safely Graze by J.S. Bach. I'm Mindy Rattner.
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9: Rain and thunderstorms Saturday, highs in the 80s. Mostly sunny and breezy Sunday with afternoon thunderstorms, highs in the low 90s. 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
13: 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It was originally scored for strings, brass, timpani, and pipe organ, but here's an arrangement for violin and piano.